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0: 91.9 WCLK. That is music coming from Nelson Rangel. He calls this one Tidal Wave. A little bit of Swing Out Sister. And how about Count Basie and the Orchestra? Tainted Love is the title of the tune. We also ask you to keep in mind, and this is something that's coming up that is really, really aimed to be a great day. The King Me Foundation presents the Queen Me four-day soiree. It's a fun-filled day of interactive workshops for girls and young women that actually need mentorship, life skills, and self-worth mental health strengthening. It happens on Saturday, the 29th of August, from 11 a.m. until 3 p.m. at 11627 Hastings Bridge Way in Hampton, Georgia. 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

0: 91.9 WCLK. That is music coming from Benji Porecki. Calling this one Chrysalis. Joe Grandston also gave us Don't Get Around Much Anymore. Bill O'Connell, My Foolish Heart. And how about the Bassman Extraordinaire, talking, of course, about Marcus Miller and the 7Ts. That's where we've been musically for our Monday edition of Jazz at Sundown. We also ask you to please keep in mind that Atlanta News First and WCLK present the inaugural Aging Better Expo. It's actually designed to connect older adults, caregivers, and their families with very valuable resources and services. It all happens on Wednesday, the 26th of August, from 10 a.m. until about 2 p.m. at the Ivy Center at 3850 Stone Road in Southwest. It's going to be a fantastic time. Looking forward to seeing so many of you there. That is, of course, the inaugural Aging Better Expo. 91.9 WCLK, back with more music right after this.
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0: 91.9 WCLK. Supergirl is what it's titled, as we also stepped off with the sound of Tim Hudson looking at her, Felicia Ray, Norman Brown, No Regrets is the title of the tune. My name is Deb Moore. We'll be together once again for our Monday edition of Jazz at Sundown until the 10 o'clock hour. We have music coming up from Lakeisha Benjamin, a little bit of the TNR Collective. And how about Felipe Sais? It's a tune that's called City Sync. We hope that you enjoy. The music is always on 91.9 WCLK Atlanta.
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0: 91.9 WCLK. That, of course, is the music of Felipe Sais. He calls this one City's Sink, as we also enjoy the TNR Collective, Sunkissed. And how about the Blackbirds? Boy, I tell you, I love that tune. It's one that's called Rock Creek Park. Lakeisha Benjamin, New Mornings. And, of course, the music of Dom Chiali. And a tune that's called Jump, Jump, Jump. To it, we go to the top of our 10 o'clock hour. That, of course, is going to do it for me. But as always, I cannot say thank you enough for keeping this little jazzy lady company as we made it through another edition of Monday's Jazz at Sundown. We're going to look forward to a terrific Tuesday. So until then, please continue to stay protected. You do whatever it is you have to, okay? But make sure that you remain productive. But most of all, please stay peaceful. Remember, it begins from the inside out as you stay close to 91.9 WCLK. My name is Deb Moore. Thanks again for listening. God bless, and you all take care. Peace.
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2: The first annual WCLK Gospel Fest will take place on Saturday, September 19th at the Ville Amphitheater in Fayetteville at 301 Lafayette Avenue next to the high school. This show features Dottie Peoples along with Melvin Crispell III, Morette Brown Clark, and David Walker and High Praise. There will be an appearance by Pastor E. Dewey Smith, and WCLK's Rodney Evans will be the host. 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

When I'm yawning, when I'm yawning, when I'm yawning, when I'm yawning, when I'm yawning, when I'm yawning, when I'm yawning, when I'm yawning, when I'm yawning, when I'm yawning, when I'm yawning, when I'm yawning, when I'm yawning, when I'm yawning, when I'm yawning, when I'm yawning, when I'm yawning, when I'm yawning, when I'm yawning, when I'm yawning, when I'm yawning, when I'm yawning, 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when I'm yawning, when I'm yawning, when I'm yawning, when I'm yawning, when I'm yawning, when I'm yawning, when I'm yawning, when I'm yawning, when I'm yawning, when I'm yawning, when I'm yawning, when I'm yawning, when I'm yawning, when I'm yawning, when I

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got to remind yourself at times, when it seems like everybody's falling off, God never will. Then can we just sing that together? Because I want you to implant this in your spirit. When you're driving home today, you got to remember, He still loves me.

Jazz 91.9 WCLK, Atlanta's favorite gospel music radio station. It's a Tuesday morning's edition of Joy in the Morning. Thank you for being where you are. I'm Rodney Evans. Good morning.

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Join me, Rick Joyner, host of Serenade to the City, as I talk to one of contemporary jazz's most respected creators. 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

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Let it be recorded in history. 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

0: right, why they trying to give them a little minute to catch their breath? I'm about to catch mine. That's right, that's right. Speak over yourself.
1: The first annual WCLK Gospel Fest will take place on Saturday, September 19th at the Ville Amphitheater in Fayetteville at 301 Lafayette Avenue. This show features Dottie Peoples along with Melvin Crispell III, Marette Brown Clark, and David Walker and High Praise. There will be an appearance by Pastor E. Dewey Smith, and WCLK's Rodney Evans will be the host. There will be food trucks and drink vendors on site. 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

0: 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Y'all like my new protege? That's Blake.
1: 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It's a Tuesday morning's edition of Joy in the Morning. Thank you for being where you are. I'm Rodney Evans. Good morning.
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1: Something we can all
2: enjoy. Good morning. What's up, everybody? This is your boy Fred. This is the fam. Welcome to the warehouse. Put your hands

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1: The first annual WCLK Gospel Fest will take place on Saturday, September 19th at the Ville Amphitheater in Fayetteville at 301 Lafayette Avenue next to the high school. This show features Dottie Peoples along with Melvin Crispell III, Morette Brown Clark, and David Walker and High Praise. There will be an appearance by Pastor E. Dewey Smith, and WCLK's Rodney Evans will be the host. 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

The clock on the wall says my time is up, but listen, thanks very much for allowing me to share with you. Don't take your listening for granted. You continue to pray for me. I'll do the same for you. Till next time, going your way with peace, love, joy in your heart. Hold your head up high. Don't worry about it, for things are going to work out. They're going to work out all right, for weeping may endure for a night, but joy will come in the morning time. Hey, till next time, take care of yourself. Be blessed. I'm Rodney Evans. Peace.

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Jazz 91.9 WCLK, Atlanta's Jazz Station. That's Mindy Hebert. It's called Falling in Love. Before that, Lindsey Webster kicked off the top of the hour with Love Inside. It's Morning Jazz with me, Rick Joyner, in for Morris Baxter. Here's Mel Holder. It's called Soul Makossa on Jazz 91.9 WCLK.

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0: Jazz 91.9 WCLK, Atlanta's jazz station. That is Down to the Bone. It's called Oomph. Yep, U-M-P-H, Oomph. You're listening to Morning Jazz on your Tuesday. How you doing, family? My name is Rick Joyner, sitting in for Morris Baxter, getting your day started. And weather-wise, it's really going to be a lot like it was yesterday. Just very nice with a high of about 90 degrees. All right, on the way, more of your favorite music. I've got some great Al Jarreau on the way right after this on Jazz 91.9, streaming everywhere at WCLK.com.
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Man, what a nice vibe there from Robert Lee Balderrama. It's called Sunset Beach. 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Here's Ronnie Jordan with Heaven on Jazz 91.9, streaming everywhere at WCLK.com.

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Jazz 91.9 WCLK, Atlanta's Jazz Station. That's Paul Taylor. It's called Sunlight. You're listening to Morning Jazz with me, Rick Joyner, in for Morris Baxter. Here's Christian McBride featuring Jeffrey Osborne, Back in Love Again, on Jazz 91.9 WCLK.

0: Jazz 91.9 WCLK, Atlanta's Jazz Station. That is Kim Waters. It's called Time to Groove, and it is. You're listening to Morning Jazz. My name is Rick Joyner, in for Morris Baxter. And still to come, of course, more of your great music, your favorites, to get your day started on this Tuesday. Plus all the other things you need, like traffic reports with Fonda Smith, news, and everything in between. And some very special information I bet you didn't know. All of that's on the way on Jazz 91.9, streaming everywhere at WCLK.com.
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0: Jazz 91.9 WCLK, Atlanta's jazz station. That's Mark Adams with Daydreaming. Before that, Paul Hardcastle kicked off the top of the hour with Rainforest. You're listening to Morning Jazz with me, Rick Joyner, in for Morris Baxter. Time now for our first look at traffic with Fonda Smith.
1: Construction wrapped up on the west wall. However, we are seeing volume 285 northbound and southbound between I-20 and I-75. Delays on the West Expressway 20 eastbound from before Fulton Industrial Boulevard to the perimeter. I'm Fonda Smith with your WCLK traffic report.

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0: Jazz 91.9 WCLK, Atlanta's Jazz Station. Very nice from Philip Doc Martin. It's called Chill Pill. 21 now, 21 minutes after the hour. It's a very, very pleasant 67 degrees in Midtown, West End, and downtown Atlanta. Looking for a high today, again, of about 90. It's almost like picture perfect weather today because the heat is not going to be that mugginess. So it's going to be great. All right, on the way, we've got your look at news, and today is a very special day in the world of jazz. I'll tell you why in just a bit. 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
1: The first annual WCLK Gospel Fest will take place on Saturday, September 19th at the Ville Amphitheater in Fayetteville at 301 Lafayette Avenue next to the high school. This show features Dottie Peoples along with Melvin Crispell III, Morette Brown Clark, and David Walker and High Praise. There will be an appearance by Pastor E. Dewey Smith, and WCLK's Rodney Evans will be the host. There will be food trucks and drink vendors on site. 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

0: Jazz 91.9 WCLK Atlanta's Jazz Station. That is classic Eric Gale, of course. It's called Ginseng Woman. You're listening to Morning Jazz with me, Rick Joyner, sitting in for Morris Baxter. Time for our look at news with Fonda Smith.
1: New hospital planned for Atlanta. I'll have more on that story in a moment, Rick. But first, an investigative hearing into the actions of Stockbridge's mayor is on hold. A judge decided to postpone the hearing until next month after it was argued one of the city council members should be removed from the case due to bias. The city council called for an investigation last month into sexual and financial misconduct allegations against Mayor Jaden Williams. But in Atlanta are moving forward. The Morehouse School of Medicine and Atrium Health are teaming together to develop a teaching hospital with just over 50 beds on Metropolitan Parkway. Atrium Health is investing $700 million into the project, $100 million. Well, MARTA is making changes to some of its bus routes and schedules. The agency announced that five routes would have slight changes that began Saturday, while an additional 30 will undergo schedule alterations. Routes for MARTA are usually changed up 2 to 3 times a year. The changes may also affect MARTA mobility availability, so riders are encouraged to plan ahead. I'm Fonda Smith with your WCLK News Update. Now back over to you, Rick.
0: Thank you so much, Fonda. 28 now before the top of the hour. Today is National Park Service Day. It's the 110th birthday of the National Park Service, actually. And what does it mean for you? That means that today, if you want to visit a national park, the entrance is absolutely free. The weather's going to be nice for that. So I'm telling you, if you can get out to a national park today, it's a good time to do it. But in the world of jazz, this is huge. We are remembering one of the great musical architects of modern jazz. Wayne Shorter was born on this date in 1933, and he didn't just play the saxophone. He helped change the vocabulary of jazz. Yeah, big happy birthday. Blackbird.

0: Jazz 91.9 WCLK Atlanta's Jazz Station. That is Night Flight with the song 4 a.m. 15 now, 15 before the top of the hour. It's Morning Jazz with me, Rick Joyner, sitting in for Morris Baxter. And here he is with your motivation.
1: Today's motivation is titled Soul Train. Thoughts are most assuredly things. They are conceived in the mind and they travel through time and space like ripples on a pond, affecting all they touch. Thoughts are the building blocks of our experience. Writer and poet Paul Laurence Dunbar wrote, "The actions of men are the best interpreters of their thoughts. We think a thought, attach a feeling to it, and a circumstance in our life is attracted to it. If we want to see how we got to be where we are in life, we need only to trace our experience back to our thoughts." We hear a great deal about the creative power of thought. Correctly speaking, it is the mind that is creative and thought is its action. We often speak of a train of thought. It's a good metaphor. A train is a vehicle that delivers something or somebody to a certain destination. A train of thought, on the other hand, is a vehicle of mind that delivers its creative power into manifestation. If we direct a train of thought to a mental image of lack, it will always arrive at its destination and unload creative power into the false image. The result? We build our own poverty station. Every train of thought we direct toward it delivers its load of creative power, and the poverty station bustles with activity. The way to bypass this poverty station is to stop making mental images of lack and deliver trains of thought to a new station. We should practice using the creative power of mind, the very essence of our soul, to construct only images of the good we desire to see made manifest. That's your motivation. Say to yourself today, I will think only abundant thoughts. And as always, your motivation, it's for you because it's way bigger than me.
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0: Jazz 91.9 WCLK, Atlanta's jazz station. Patti LaBelle, man, doing it like only she can with Moody's Mood. It's 9 now, 9 minutes before the top of the hour. Morning Jazz is the show. My name is Rick Joyner, in for Morris Baxter. Time for another look at traffic with Fonda Smith.
1: And we are looking at heavy delays on the downtown connector in both directions from Brookwood down to Lankford Parkway. A slow ride across the top end perimeter, that is eastbound and westbound, from before Shamley Tucker Road on the east wall all the way over to I-75. I'm Fonda Smith with your WCLK traffic report.
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0: 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That's Chase Huna. Yes, H-U-N-A. Chase Huna with Soul Shine. It's 9 now, 9 minutes after the hour. You're listening to Morning Jazz for your Tuesday. My name is Rick Joyner, in for Morris. Time for another look at traffic with Fonda Smith.
1: Heavy delays on the west wall, 285 northbound and southbound between I-20 and I-75. Speaking of I-20, slow traffic, that is 20 eastbound between Fulton Industrial Boulevard and the perimeter. East Expressway, bumper to bumper as well. 20 westbound between Panola Road and I-285. I'm Fonda Smith with your WCLK traffic report.

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0: Jazz 91.9 WCLK, Atlanta's jazz station. Oh, I just love her voice. That's Moonchild. It's called The Cure. 21 minutes after the hour. It's Morning Jazz with me, Rick Joyner, sitting in for Morris Baxter. Expect a high today again of about 90, 91, but it's going to be nice because it's just going to be hot. It's not going to be muggy. Right now, 69 degrees. In just a moment, I've got a great song from Richard Elliott on Jazz 91.9, streaming everywhere at WCLK.com.
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0: Jazz 91.9 WCLK. I love that. Michael Linkton featuring Boney James. It's called Up All Night. Well, I used to be, but not anymore. Anyway, it's half past the hour. You're listening to Morning Jazz with me, Rick Joyner, sitting in for Morris Baxter. Time for another look at the headlines with Fonda Smith.
1: Georgia gas prices remain below national average. More on that story in a moment, Rick. But first, some degrees in the University System of Georgia don't need to take 4 years to acquire. That's because the Board of Regents gave the thumbs up to a change in guidelines that will allow 90 credit hour degrees for some majors. The shortened major will be offered in high demand career areas, but no specific fields have been mentioned yet. An investigative hearing into the actions of Stockbridge's mayor is on hold. A judge decided to postpone the hearing until next month after it was argued one of the city council members should be removed from the case due to bias. The city council called for an investigation last month into sexual and financial misconduct allegations against Mayor Jayden Williams. Well, Georgia's gas prices remain a good deal lower than the national average. AAA reports drivers are paying $3.81 for a gallon of regular unleaded in the Peach State, while the national average looms in price closer to more than 1 week ago. I'm Fonda Smith with your WCLK News Update. Now back over to you, Rick.
0: Thank you so much, Fonda. It is 28 now, 28 minutes before the top of the hour. Rick Joyner is my name, in for Morris Baxter here on Morning Jazz. A pleasant 69 degrees right now, getting up to a high again today of about 90 degrees, but it's not going to be muggy. You know, it's that dry heat, so you should be okay. Now, it's a beautiful day to go out to one of the national parks, and here's why. Because today is National Parks Day, which means you can get in for free. Well, you would normally have to pay, you know, I think generally around $7 to $10 or whatever. You can get in for free today. So make sure you make your way to a national park. Big happy heavenly birthday to Wayne Shorter, a jazz icon for real. All right. Here's Alphonse Mouzon. If Tomorrow Never Comes on Jazz 91.9, streaming everywhere at WCLK.com.

0: Jazz 91.9 WCLK, Atlanta's jazz station. That's Third Force with Time for Wonderful. Yeah. Coming up on 14 now, 14 minutes before the top of the hour. It's Morning Jazz with me, Rick Joyner, in for Morris Baxter, and now it's time for his motivation.
1: Today's motivation is titled Soul Train. Thoughts are most assuredly things. They are conceived in the mind and they travel through time and space like ripples on a pond, affecting all they touch. Thoughts are the building blocks of our experience. Writer and poet Paul Laurence Dunbar wrote, "The actions of men are the best interpreters of their thoughts. We think a thought, attach a feeling to it, and a circumstance in our life is attracted to it. If we want to see how we got to be where we are in life, we need only to trace our experience back to our thoughts." We hear a great deal about the creative power of thought. Correctly speaking, it is the mind that is creative and thought is its action. We often speak of a train of thought. It's a good metaphor. A train is a vehicle that delivers something or somebody to a certain destination. A train of thought, on the other hand, is a vehicle of mind that delivers its creative power into manifestation. If we direct a train of thought to a mental image of lack, it will always arrive at its destination and unload creative power into the false image. The result? We build our own poverty station. Every train of thought we direct toward it delivers its load of creative power, and the poverty station bustles with activity. The way to bypass this poverty station is to stop making mental images of lack and deliver trains of thought to a new station. We should practice using the creative power of mind, the very essence of our soul, to construct only images of the good we desire to see made manifest. That's your motivation. Say to yourself today, I will think only abundant thoughts. And as always, your motivation, it's for you because it's way bigger than me.
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0: Yeah, Jazz 91.9 WCLK. Why don't we get together after the dance, baby? That is Foreplay featuring Elder Barge with a Marvin Gaye classic. Yeah. All right, 9 minutes, 9 minutes before the top of the hour. It's Morning Jazz with me, Rick Joyner, in for Morris Baxter. Time for another look at traffic with Fonda Smith.
1: South side of the city, no issues. 75 northbound heading inbound, 85 southbound on the opposite end heading in from Gwinnett, sluggish in spots between 316 and Spaghetti Junction, a slow ride on the east wall, 285 northbound between I-20 all the way up to Spaghetti Junction. I'm Fonda Smith with your WCLK traffic report.
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100.9 WCLK, Atlanta's Jazz Station. That's Down to the Bone with the Zodiac. Before that, my buddy Kirk Whalum kicked off the top of the hour with Well, All Right. It's Morning Jazz with me, Rick Joyner, sitting in for Morris Baxter. Here's Freak Power. It's called Turn On, Tune In, Cop Out on Jazz 91.9 WCLK.

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0: Jazz 91.9 WCLK, Atlanta's jazz station. That's Brenda Russell with Piano in the Dark. You're listening to Morning Jazz with me, Rick Joyner, in for Morris, reminding you that Atlanta News First and WCLK present the inaugural Aging Better Expo, designed to connect older adults, caregivers, and families with vulnerable resources and services. 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Okay. All right. More great music still to come. We'll kick off a long set in just a moment with a wonderful song from Paul Jackson Jr. on Jazz 91.9, streaming everywhere at WCLK.com.
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0: Jazz 91.9 WCLK, Atlanta's Jazz Station. That's Peter White with What Does It Take? It's Morning Jazz with me, Rick Joyner, in for Morris Baxter. Time for Morris's Motivation.
1: Today's motivation is titled Soul Train. Thoughts are most assuredly things. They are conceived in the mind and they travel through time and space like ripples on a pond, affecting all they touch. Thoughts are the building blocks of our experience. Writer and poet Paul Laurence Dunbar wrote, "The actions of men are the best interpreters of their thoughts. We think a thought, attach a feeling to it, and a circumstance in our life is attracted to it. If we want to see how we got to be where we are in life, we need only to trace our experience back to our thoughts." We hear a great deal about the creative power of thought. Correctly speaking, it is the mind that is creative and thought is its action. We often speak of a train of thought. It's a good metaphor. A train is a vehicle that delivers something or somebody to a certain destination. A train of thought, on the other hand, is a vehicle of mind that delivers its creative power into manifestation. If we direct a train of thought to a mental image of lack, it will always arrive at its destination and unload creative power into the false image. The result? We build our own poverty station. Every train of thought we direct toward it delivers its load of creative power, and the poverty station bustles with activity. The way to bypass this poverty station is to stop making mental images of lack and deliver trains of thought to a new station. We should practice using the creative power of mind, the very essence of our soul, to construct only images of the good we desire to see made manifest. That's your motivation. Say to yourself today, I will think only abundant thoughts. And as always, your motivation, it's for you because it's way bigger than me.
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0: Jazz 91.9 WCLK, Atlanta's Jazz Station. That's D. Acker featuring J.C. Warren. It's called Put It on the Line. Yeah. Well, family, that's a wrap for this Tuesday edition of Morning Jazz. My name is Rick Joyner in for Morris Baxter. I will be back tomorrow as we get to the hump day in the middle of the week together on Jazz 91.9, streaming everywhere at WCLK.com.
1: 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There will be an appearance by Pastor E. Dewey Smith, and WCLK's Rodney Evans will be the host. 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

0: 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One of his greatest hits, Mascanada, from the mid-60s. I'm Reva Blue. 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Thank you all for tuning in from all around the world. The time here is 10:20 and currently 77 degrees in Atlanta, with a high today again in the 90s and cooling off for this evening about 60 degrees, and the air quality is moderate. I want you to stay tuned to Atlanta's Jazz Station 91.9 FM WCLK. And again, another congratulations to Ray Cornelius for working on the film, executive producer of Love Patrick, a unique fashion designer who became successful in Paris. And here on Member Supported Radio, we heard from Nina Freeland with a tune called Last Dream Home. Also, Nathan Mitchell with Summertime, and George Duke getting us started off with Moving On. Again, I'm Reva Blue with Midday Jazz here on 91.9 FM WCLK, and we're moving on with some information to share with you, and then we'll continue with music from the Jazz Holdouts right here on 91.9 FM WCLK. 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

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Your daughter and I have been dating for some time now, and you've always been real, real nice to me. I look at your family pictures and I realize that I want the same thing too. I almost feel like I could call you Mama and Daddy. Really, that's what I'm here to talk about.

0: 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The time is 10:50 on this Tuesday, August 25th, 2026. I'm Reva Blue with Midday Jazz and music coming from Jazz, Funk, Soul, and that selection entitled Over Easy. Also, Jamar Jones gave us Don't Disturb This Groove and Benji Pareke and Right Direction and the Justice Brothers with Crazy, and it's all for you right here on 91.9 FM, WCLK. Okay. Now, Monica Kaufman Pearson last week joined me here for Midday Jazz, and we talked about Atlanta's News First and Kaiser Permanente for the Aging Better Expo. And it's tomorrow, Wednesday, August 26th from 10 a.m. until 2 p.m. at the Ivy Community Center. Meet the experts in health and wellness, finance, also estate planning, while enjoying arts and crafts and food and fun and so much more. 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Coming up, music from Good Times Brass Band with Fine China. But first, I have some information to share with you about the theater.
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0: 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The time is 11:21. I'm Reva Blue with Midday Jazz, helping you get through your day until 2 o'clock this afternoon. We just heard from Art Sherrod Jr. and Ray Ray's Groove on 91.9. The voice of Tyreek McDowell and the classic The Sun Song. Also, Brian Bromberg with Gridlock and Yusef Day's Jukebox. There's more music coming up right here on Atlanta's Jazz Station 91.9. And in case you missed the playlist, you can visit our website, WCLK.com, and check out some of the music that's played in the set and the upcoming set. We're going to have music coming from Adrian Crutchfield, who we recently saw on stage with Brian Culbertson. And also on this recording is Nicholas Cole, who also plays with Brian Culbertson, with a tune called Hypnotic right here on 91.9. Also Dave Koz with Skate with Evan Taylor from the recording Exactly This. But first, some information to share with you about the upcoming WCLK Gospel Fest.
1: The first annual WCLK Gospel Fest will take place on Saturday, September 19th at the Ville Amphitheater in Fayetteville at 301 Lafayette Avenue. This show features Dottie Peoples along with Melvin Crispell III, Marette Brown Clark, and David Walker and High Praise. There will be an appearance by Pastor E. Dewey Smith, and WCLK's Rodney Evans will be the host. There will be food trucks and drink vendors on site. 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

0: Atlanta's Jazz Station, 91.9 FM, WCLK from Rahsaan Patterson, along with Brian Jackson and Is That Jazz? And he is a soul singer, songwriter, and former child actor here on 91.9 FM, WCLK. The time is 11:49. I'm Reva Blue with Midday Jazz. And thank you one and all for tuning in. And Dee Brown gave us a Summer Cruise, and also from the Braxton Brothers and Stevie Wonder, They Won't Go Where I Go. Adrian Crutchfield also in the set. That was entitled Hypnotic, and there's more music coming up right here on 91.9 FM WCLK. But also a reminder about musicians. 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

0: Atlanta's Jazz Station, 91.9 FM, WCLK. That's pianist Carol Albert with a tune called, that's entitled City Walk. And Carol Albert from Hiram, Georgia, learning the early piano basics alongside with her grandmother. 91.9 FM, WCLK, 21 minutes after 12 o'clock. I'm Reva Blue, Midday Jazz. Good afternoon, and thank you so much for tuning in. Angela Beaufield and the classic Under the Moon and Over the Stars. Walter Beasley and 65 Bounce Mix 8. And Ole Silk with Yes, Sir. And there's more music coming up right here on 91.9 FM WCLK. Oh, we also heard some music from Terry Collier and People Get Ready. And here on Member Supported Radio, if you enjoy, you're enjoying the music I share with you during midday, we ask for you to become a member if you're not yet a member of 91.9. 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We have some more music coming up. We're going to hear from trumpeter Lynn Roundtree and Big Mike Hurt with one called Flow. And I have some information to share with you also about the Bronze Lens Film Festival 2026.
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0: 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I'm Reva Blue with Midday Jazz until 2. At 2 o'clock, stay tuned for The Soul of Jazz with Jamal Ahmed. Gary Bartson, keep going on. Also, Justin Lee Schultz gave us Groove Kid, the voice of Kathleen Bertrand, and It's Time to Love. And Kathleen Bertrand, founder and executive producer of the Bronze Lens Film Festival. And this is the 17th anniversary. And congratulations for all the great work you're doing. Stay tuned to Member Supported Radio, 91.9 FM, WCLK. And also this evening, Money Making Conversations with Rushon McDonald.
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0: 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It's now 1:21. I'm Reva Blue, Midday Jazz, and I have another set of music to share with you. And we're going to start off the next set with music from the celebrated saxophonist, the late and great Wayne Shorter, who was born on this day in 1933, Newark, New Jersey. There's also a street named after him, and he passed away March 2nd, 2023, at the age of 89. But he is of the post-bop era, the jazz fusion era, the third stream of jazz, and so much more. A great band leader and composer, a soprano saxophonist and tenor saxophonist. I met him some many years ago in Washington, D.C., at a club with his wife, and we had a wonderful time listening to him play some great jazz music. And I'm going to share, he also worked with Weather Report and has recorded more than 20 albums himself and many compositions. And I'm going to share one coming up as we also continue to celebrate the 100th of Miles Davis. And so we're going to hear a tune called Nefertiti from Wayne Shorter and Miles Davis. But first, I have some information to share with you about the WCLK Gospel Fest coming up.
1: The first annual WCLK Gospel Fest will take place on Saturday, September 19th at the Ville Amphitheater in Fayetteville at 301 Lafayette Avenue. This show features Dottie Peoples along with Melvin Crispell III, Marette Brown Clark, and David Walker and High Praise. That will be an appearance by Pastor E. Dewey Smith, and WCLK's Rodney Evans will be the host. There will be food trucks and drink vendors on site. Tickets and additional information are available at the Ville

0: Atlanta's Jazz Station, 91.9 FM, WCLK, the voice of Jean Lucien and Genji. And we also heard music from Wayne Shorter earlier, and also featuring Miles Davis on the tunes Nefertiti and also Speak No Evil. And I must say, I've had the opportunity of a lifetime to be in the company of such jazz greats and some of the greatest musicians of all time, whether we're friends or acquaintances. And I would be hanging out with some of these great stars, and sometimes I would be the host of some of these shows. And Jean Lucien, celebrating Wayne Shorter on this day of his birthday, and they were married to sisters, and I won't tell the rest of the story at this time, but you can also just find out more on the internet and do a little research, Wayne Shorter and Jean Lucien, and how they were together as a family. And I'm going to leave you with one of my favorite songs from Cy Smith and featuring Dominique Xavier. And this one is called Feeling Good. Stay tuned. Up next, it's The Soul of Jazz with Jamal Ahmed. Deb Moore has Jazz at Sundown, 7 in the City, Rick Joyner. And in the middle, it's 6 p.m., Money Making Conversations with Rushon McDonald. Enjoy the rest of your day and stay safe.
1: So I wanted to go like...

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1: WCLK's Look at the Legends continues with Kirk Whalum. 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

Jazz, 91.9 WCLK, Atlanta's Jazz Station. 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Beautiful day here in Atlanta. Hot and sunny, of course, because it is still summertime. We got about 92 degrees right now on the campus of Clark Atlanta University. Patrick Lamb right there with Horizon Rise. And we had sounds coming from Ken Ford and Born to be Bad. Right now, music coming from Norman Connors featuring Bobby Lau and One Drive on WCLK.

0: Jazz, 91.9 WCLK, Atlanta's Jazz Station. Jamal Ahmed, the soul of jazz, Najee with Skyline. We've got sounds coming from Pamela Williams, also Bobby Humphrey and Boney James, all for you right here on WCLK.
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0: Jazz, 91.9 WCLK, Jamal Achmed, the soul of jazz on this Tuesday afternoon. That's music from Saxman Boney, James, and Butter. And before that, we had saxophonist Kim Waters with Throwdown and flautist Bobby Humphrey and Satin Doll, produced by the Mighty Mizell Brothers. And of course, that tune is her take on the classic from the great Duke Ellington. So yes, yes, one of my favorites from Duke Ellington. We've got sounds coming from Claudia Hayden Mesa and Eric Gill off of you on WCLK.
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Jazz, 91.9 WCOK, Atlanta's Jazz Station. Jamal Ahmed, the soul of jazz, Eric Gale, guitarist Eric Gale, and he called that one Sarah Smile. And before that, we had sounds coming from Wayne Escofri with Nostalgia in Time. And you know what? Want to acknowledge a wonderful collaboration that's happening between Atlanta News First and WCOK. We're presenting the inaugural Aging Better Expo, designed to connect older adults, caregivers, and families with valuable resources and services. And it all happens on Wednesday, August 26th from 10 a.m. to 2 p.m. at the Ivy Community Center, located at 3850 Stone Road Southwest. So again, that's happening tomorrow at Ivy Community Center at 3850 Stone Road Southwest. Right now we got sounds coming from the man John Batiste out of New Orleans, Grammy Award winning, just brilliant artist. Going to play one entitled Freedom on WCOK.

0: Jazz, 91.9 WCLK, Atlanta's Jazz Station, Ryan LaValette and London Knights. We've got sounds coming from Adam Holly, Webster Lewis, and Anthony David with Algebra, all for you right here on WCLK.
1: The first annual WCLK Gospel Fest will take place on Saturday, September 19th at the Ville Amphitheater in Fayetteville at 301 Lafayette Avenue. This show features Dottie Peoples along with Melvin Crispell III, Marette Brown Clark, and David Walker and High Praise. There will be an appearance by Pastor E. Dewey Smith, and WCLK's Rodney Evans will be the host. 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

0: Jazz, 91.9 WCOK, Atlanta's Jazz Station. That saxophonist Kim Waters and Sax You Up. Before that, Reagan Whiteside and In Love Reimagined. And Anthony David with Algebra and their take on the BB and CC Winans classic, Heaven. Love that one indeed. We also had a nice one with Christian McBride and Samara Joy and Old Folks. We've got sounds coming from Al Jarreau, also Jamiroquai and Ralph Johnson of Earth, Wind, and Fire, all for you on WCLK.
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The first annual WCLK Gospel Fest will take place on Saturday, September 19th at the Ville Amphitheater in Fayetteville at 301 Lafayette Avenue next to the high school. This show features Dottie Peoples along with Melvin Crispell III, Morette Brown Clark, and David Walker and High Praise. There will be an appearance by Pastor E. Dewey Smith, and WCLK's Rodney Evans will be the host. 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

Jazz, 91.9 WCLK, Atlanta's Jazz Station, Jamal Ahmed, and the Soul of Jazz on this Tuesday afternoon. That was music coming from Tom Rotella with Light It Up. And before that, Jonathan Butler and The Look of Love. And reminding everyone that Atlanta News First and WCLK presents the inaugural Aging Better Expo, designed to connect older adults, caregivers, and families with valuable resources and services. 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Right now, we got sounds coming from Incognito, featuring Atlanta's own Zebulon Ellis, and Strangers Become Friends on WCLK.

0: Jazz, 91.9 WCLK, Atlanta's jazz station. Jamal Ahmed, the soul of jazz, Stanley Jordan, the great guitarist Stanley Jordan, and the lady in my life. What a tune right there, of course, his cover of the classic from Michael Jackson. We got sounds coming from David P. Stevens, also the Dangerfield Newbies, and Liz Wright, all for you right here on WCLK.
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0: Jazz, 91.9 WCOK, Atlanta's Jazz Station, Jamal Ahmed, The Soul of Jazz, Kayla Waters, and Bountiful. And before that, Willie Bradley with KJ's Bop. And we had sounds from the Dangerfield Newbies and Love from the Sun. Music coming from Aisha, also Jazz Funk Soul. And at 6 o'clock, money-making conversations with Rashawn McDonald, all coming up on WCOK.
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1: The opinions expressed on this show are not those of Clark Atlanta University or WCLK. 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
2: It's that time for another episode of Money Making Conversations Masterclass, a show that is dedicated to promoting your success and spotlighting the journeys of accomplished celebrities, entrepreneurs, small business owners, nonprofits, and influencers. Money Making Conversations Masterclass fosters a vibrant community who are inspired to lead with their gifts, pursue their dreams, and build their own success stories with proper planning and mentorship. Our goal is to always motivate you to keep winning.
3: Rashawn McDonald here. Hi there. I host this weekly Money Making Conversation show. You know, that's what I do, ladies and gentlemen. That's why I'm here every Tuesday to speak to you. And it's really great. I want to thank a lot of people who have been telling people about the show, telling people they should be interviewed on the show. Keep them coming. I love interviewing people, especially local people from the Atlanta area, to come on this station, WCLK, in Atlanta, Georgia. It also streams out nationwide. But again, I've been so happy running into people, into stores. They've seen my image on LinkedIn. They've seen videos of me cooking. And it's really inspiring to say that I'm motivating people. More importantly, keep telling people about my show. Keep telling people this show will be perfect for small business owners, people who have products, because we want to bring you on the show. Use your story to motivate others to make their dreams come true. So let's get started here. The interviews and information that this show provides are for everyone. People always talk about their purpose or gifts. If you have a gift, lead with your gift and don't let your friends, family, or coworkers stop you from planning or living your dreams. Basically, it's time to stop reading other people's success stories and start planning your own. Now, like I said earlier, if you want to be a guest on my show, this is where you go. MoneyMakingConversations.com and click the Be a Guest button. If you're a small business owner, entrepreneur, motivational speaker, influencer, or nonprofit, like I said, I just want you on my show. Tell us how you achieved your success, the ups and downs, and a lot of your issues or your successes may help other people win. And that's what this show is about. That's what WCLK allows me to come on this. This is a motivation. It's about community. It's about uplift. So please, let's get it done. And let's get it done by getting this show started with my first guest. She is the owner of Scholar Ready. Scholar Ready, a nationwide educational services company. She has also studied personal finance planning at Rice University and become a certified financial planner to better help families navigate paying for college. Please welcome to Money Making Conversation Masterclass. I have not spoken to her in a long time, but she's one of my favorite guests, Jennifer Ledwith. How you doing, Jennifer?
4: I am doing well, Rashawn. How are you doing this evening?
3: Now, Jennifer, okay, you from my hometown, Houston, Texas now.
4: It's been
3: hot down there, correct?
4: Yes, it is. It has been. Absolutely.
3: I saw a temperature read of 111 degrees in Houston. I don't know what I would have done at 111. I definitely wouldn't have been outside. But I appreciate you taking the time in that hot city to come on the show. Anything, I always open my show to my guests. Anything you want to talk about in particular before we start this interview? Tell us about your brand. Tell us a little bit about your, last time I interviewed you, you didn't have the Rice University Financial Planner Certificate tied to your brand. Congratulations. But first, tell everybody about Scholar Ready.
4: All right. I started Scholar Ready back in 2004 because I wanted to help students to do the same thing that I did, which was to graduate from college with little to no student loan debt. And since then, I've been able to help students graduate from four-year colleges and universities without student loan debt. And I do that by preparing students for exams, so PSAT, SAT, and ACT. I also help them to write their essays for college, and I also help them with their, you know, classwork if they need to boost their grades, because that those are the components to help students get scholarships. Well, the academic ones. Athletics is different. But with the academic scholarships, those grades, the essays, and the test scores have to be on point. And even now, I'm offering what I do in different packages, so that people who are in different phases of this process, people in with different budgets in this process, they can still get served well by Scholar Ready in whatever container they in whatever container that I offer to them.
3: Right. Now, you graduated, you were born and raised in Houston, Texas, but you went to college out of state to the University of Oklahoma.
4: Correct.
3: You're Sooner. Now, did you encounter any expenses there? And if so, how did you avoid walking out of college, you know, basically debt free?
4: Okay. So I did. So I want to say this. My parents, I couldn't qualify for need. We couldn't qualify for need-based aid because, like so many of your listeners, my family was in the middle. We made too much money to qualify for financial need, but then we didn't have enough money to write tuition checks. When I did go to OU, I did have expenses, and it was just I took out a loan to cover those expenses. And I generally don't tell people about how I had a $1,000 loan, because my friends have loans that are like in the five figures and some in the six figures. Mm-hmm. And so if I tell them, I don't, you know, and they're like, I can say, oh yeah, I had a $1,000 loan, and they'll be looking at me like, what are you, you know, they'll side eye me. But I took that $1,000 loan out just so I can buy plane tickets to have some fun. It was not, it was not for any scholarly or career pursuits. It's because I was 20 years old and wanted to have a good time.
3: Mm-hmm.
4: But
3: get you some Southwest Airline tickets to come home from Oklahoma down to Houston, right?
4: Yes.
3: I know that's right. I know that's right, girl. You know, walking in line, just sitting anywhere. They don't do that no more. That's on Southwest no more. They have upgraded now. But you know, the thing I enjoy about talking to you, Jennifer, because, you know, your journey is honest. You know, and when I said not saying people come on the show not being honest, but, you know, you allow me to tell your story, because there are people out there, and I know friends, and I graduated, fortunately, debt free. You know, I was, let me just do a little side story. It took me 7 years to graduate. Okay. Now. All right. So I was working part time. I had full time job. So I didn't do the traditional going to go to college for 4 years, get out in 4 years. Now, this debt that these students are taking on, I can't wrap my head around that. Jennifer, can you educate me on why is it students go to college and they make it seem so simple, but they just get themselves wrapped up in all this debt, and then it basically can ruin their lives after they graduate?
4: Okay. First, when we talk about the cost of college, the college costs have escalated significantly since I went to college, since my students' parents, if they did go to college, since they went to college. And there's a lot of times people are just shocked and they don't have a full understanding of how much college costs or how much it will cost until right before that student gets ready to go to college. And I mean, if you're a parent and you've been telling your kid that he or she is going to go to college,
3: right,
4: no matter what, then people sign up for those loans for no matter what. Often what happens with folks when it comes to student loans, I mean, you can go to college and college could cost what? Let's just say over 4 years, college now could cost $200,000. Well, I mean, what else do people have that could possibly cost $200,000? A house.
3: Mm-hmm.
4: And you've purchased a house before. I've purchased a house before. You think about all of the planning that goes into purchasing a house and all of the professionals, the realtor, the mortgage broker, the mortgage company, the title company, all of those people and all of those events along that timeline to really prepare for this huge investment.
3: Mm-hmm.
4: And often we need to take that same approach when it comes to college, because that's an investment that can propel people farther in life than a house purchase can in many instances.
3: Mm-hmm.
4: So the debt is just, it's just that the incomes, the household incomes are not keeping up with the rising cost of college. They're just not. And even these, like, private, it's awesome. It's excellent. It's to get those private scholarships. So to get the scholarships beyond the college or university. But those organizations can't keep up with the rising cost of college tuition. So people have to really plan early. They have to cast a broad net. They have to be very clear and very honest about who is going to pay for what and when, and look at how much this is going to cost and how they might be able to get scholarships.
3: Okay, let's talk about this for a minute here, Jennifer, because, you know, you brought up a house. In order to get a house, you got to have a certain amount of down payment. You got to have a credit. You got to have a job. You know, this is a little meter they put on it, you know, that you got to make a certain amount of money to qualify for the house. Just to get a house, because you compare the house to these loans that these kids are taking out. Now, because I've never asked for a student loan, and fortunately my daughter didn't have to have a student loan, how do you get student loans? What are the qualifiers to get student loans that are taking these kids into so much debt?
4: Okay, so when we think about that, we need to break it down into student loans that are loans from the federal government.
3: Okay.
4: And loans from private loans.
3: Okay.
4: So with the federal government, there are limits on what students can borrow. There's a limit to what students can borrow. And then in private lending, there is no limit. The limits are, if there is a limit, the limit is lower, or the limit is higher rather.
3: Mm-hmm.
4: So they can go. So what's happening now with the onset of the One Big Beautiful Bill Act is that Congress has reduce the amount of money that students can borrow from the federal government to pay for college. And this isn't just our undergraduate students. These are our students going to graduate school. These are our students going to professional school. And what's happening is they have these stricter limits. Now, with the cost of college rising, often there is a gap between what people can borrow from the federal government and what's the actual cost of college. With these new limits on these student loans backed by the federal government, the gap is even wider between what they can borrow and then how much it costs. So what's happening is people are having to go into that private market, which is the wild, wild west of lending, of the wild, wild west of borrowing money for college, and they're getting into trouble over there. Also, when you think about student loans, we also have to discuss parent loans and what parents can borrow. Because you have parents, before the One Big Beautiful Bill Act, parents could borrow up to the gap between what students could borrow and the cost of attendance. So you could have a student who was going to a college and that student had a $50,000 shortfall.
3: Right.
4: And that student could borrow $50,000 every year the parent can take out a parent loan every year with that. Now they can only do $20,000 per student in those parent loans. So it's not that, you know, we see those restrictions, and I've seen it in my practice where I think some families saw those restrictions and said, okay, we're going to choose a different college. Instead of going to this private school over here, we're going to stay in town and we're going to go to the public university.
3: Mm-hmm.
4: I've seen that. But then some people are like, we are going to this college no matter what. So then we're still going to get the debt. It's just going to be composed a little differently. There's probably going to be more private debt and more and less of the federally backed debt. But it's a lot because of the skyrocketing cost of college.
3: Wow. I'm talking to Jennifer Leftwith. She's based in Houston, Texas. She's the owner of Scholar Ready, a nationwide educational services company. Tell us again how we can get in touch with you, Jennifer. This interview is far from over, but I want to get some details out about you.
4: Absolutely. You can visit me at scholarready.com. That's the word scholar and the word ready. 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
3: Because, you know, the thing that bothers me the most is, you know, you want to give your child a dream, okay? But it seems somewhere along the line, common sense drops out in the process. You know, you can pursue your dream. Then you also have to realize that plan your dream. And a lot of times decisions are made on emotion, because I remember when I was in college, I had friends of mine who did active duty, or they did the local National Guard. They got, which would pay for your college, or waive out-of-state tuitions. There are a lot of things that are out there that are, I wouldn't say they're not non-traditional. They're traditional if you look at the way you can use the assets to cut down your debt. And when we return, Jennifer, I want to ask about those things. And then I want to go in detail how you are assisting people in detail, because your course is nationwide. You can be in New York. You can be in California. You can be in Idaho and participate in your online service. We'll be right back with Jennifer Ledwith. She's the owner of Scholar Ready. If you have your questions, please, we want to hear from you. But again, a nationwide educational service that can change your life if you're a parent, and definitely enable your child to go to college and lead debt-free.

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2: Trying to change people's lives. I'm trying to keep you out of debt, trying to keep your child out of debt. Jennifer has been doing this since 2004. She went to the University of Oklahoma. You know, Jennifer, a little side note. Did you go to Prairie View?
3: I did not go to Prairie View. However, many of my family members. Oh, I'm sorry. Let me back up. I have a twin sister.
2: That's right. Your twin sister.
3: My twin sister started at Prairie View. Mm-hmm. She finished at another school. Our brother actually graduated from Prairie View. Our mother graduated from Prairie View. Aunt graduated from Prairie View. Cousin.
2: I'm just telling y'all something. See, Prairie View is like 45 minutes down the road from Houston. And I'm just telling you something about Jennifer. Jennifer wasn't having none of that. I know for a fact she didn't want the parents just to drive down and knock on the door. That's why she went to Oklahoma. She wanted freedom, and she got it. She walked out of college with $1,000 worth of debt that she's afraid to tell her friends who are heavily in debt. That when she said, "I got $1,000 worth of debt," they give her side eyes. Well, guess what? She's turned that side eye look into a very, very profitable business. Now let's walk through the steps of how people. When they contact you, Jennifer, what are the steps? Because you go through several grade levels, right?
3: Yes. Okay, so there are a few steps. For some people who have those, I'm going to start with the people who have the highest urgency.
2: Yes.
3: I'm going to start with those folks whose kids are probably in the 11th or 12th grade. They can contact me through email me or through the contact us form on the website and tell me what they need. And then we'll set up a 30-minute phone call to discuss just with the parents or the adults at home what they need. And then from there, what we do is we'll set up we'll have a webinar with the student and the parents and the adults at home. I like to say everybody who's paying needs to be at the meeting.
2: Mm-hmm.
3: And we talk about how we're going to move forward. Usually that involves test preparation. Usually that involves preparing for an SAT, ACT, PSAT. It can involve something with essay writing, but I sit down and I listen to people and I listen to what they want and I strive to write a proposal with at least three options that can help them to reach what they want. And in the proposal, each option varies according to service and price, and they choose their option, and we move forward. We meet online. Like you said, Scholar Ready is nationwide. I've actually worked with students Puerto Rico is in America, but it's not in the continental United States. But I have worked with folks who are not necessarily in the continental United States. And we sit down and we work. I like to work with students. Maybe if we're preparing for a test, I like to start 6 to 8 weeks before the test and mm-hmm. meet a couple of times a week. And we go forward. We meet online. It's face to face. It's one on one. In that same group, you have people who have the same urgency, but they may not have that same budget. So I do offer group classes where they can take a crash course a couple of weeks before the exam. And we have a number of crash courses that that are available. You know, families can look on the website and see what live courses I have available, and they can register their students for it. And those courses can have up to 10 students in them, mm-hmm. and they come with typically they come with an ebook study guide to help the students to continue to prepare beyond me. So those are my urgent people. You need to start now, 11th mm-hmm. and 12th graders. Mm-hmm. For parents, for my younger students, so my 8th, 9th, and 10th graders, I have a program called Scholar Ready Squad, and it's a subscription service where people start with an assessment, and then based on that assessment and based on conversations that we all have, I put together a roadmap to help the students to reach their goals, to help the parents reach their goals, and it includes courses that are available. Like they can have, they're basically buying a class pass to the live classes I offer. So in some instances, you can save hundreds of dollars a month with me going through the Scholar Ready Squad, and you get the assessment and the plan and the progress report. Also, those classes include student classes mm-hmm. and parent classes. Yes, I have student classes on like writing scholarship winning essays and algebra for SAT. But also I have classes for, you know, how to, the One Big Beautiful Bill Act and paying for college.
2: Right.
3: How to plan to pay for college in the last few years before college. So I also have like how to go to college for free, HBCU edition. And my goal with that plan, with working with those younger ones is to get them to the point to where when they're in the 12th grade, they are able to really soar when it's time to submit their application. I look at my older students who are going to, you know, who are getting into these very competitive programs and they're getting these scholarships. And I look at what went well with them. I even think about the things that happened with them before they met me, things that their parents did with them. And I am trying to pour that into my younger students.
2: Awesome. Thank you for that update on that. You know, the thing about it is that, you know, your program is layered. Now, let's talk about that parent class, because you kind of went past that. What exactly is the parent class that you're offering?
3: Okay, so the parent classes are classes that help parents to understand what it takes to pay for college. And it helps them to walk through a process and help them to be knowledgeable about what they can afford. So one of the classes that I teach is Scholarships 101.
2: Okay.
3: Scholarships 101. Because there are a lot of myths around scholarships. And I want to dispel those myths before it's too late. So I'll teach classes like that. One of the things I think about is how there are these myths. For example, don't apply to a school out of state. Don't apply to a private college because those colleges are going to be too much. No. Not necessarily, mm-hmm. because students may get scholarships for those private schools or for those out-of-state universities that will allow that education to be more affordable than a school down the street from the student. Another myth that people have is, okay, well, and I had this conversation the other day with a family. The father said that he wanted to make sure that his daughter secured admission first, and then he was going to go, then they were going to pursue scholarships. And I said, no, sir. I said, that's not it. You can't do that, because nowadays for most students, their largest source of scholarships will come from their college or university. A lot of people say, oh, well, if you want to get scholarships, just go to the library and get the book on scholarships, or go online and go to the databases with all the scholarships. No, no, no. Where you want to, that's fine, but do not start there. Start at the college or university. And so you need to start. So that means that we're starting early. What do the colleges and universities want for, you know, in exchange for this full ride? And usually nowadays it's predicated on test scores, because these colleges are not giving as much credence to essays as they used to because of the generative AI that are available to students and tools, quite frankly, that they all use.
2: Right. You brought up those two evil letters there, Jennifer. AI. I was wondering when you gonna drop the AI bomb on us. Talk to us about how people trying to cheat their way through scholarship opportunity, thought they can easy way their way through with AI. Come on now, because you the real deal, Jennifer. Ledwood, Scholar Ready is the real deal. Talk about AI and the in your view of what people are, the do's and don'ts of what people are doing with AI and instead of coming to you?
3: So I would say with AI, what they're doing is they're using the, how do I say this? So I would say this, before they even get to this process, students are using artificial intelligence to write for them.
2: Right.
3: You know, for some students, it's different instances of writing. Some students, they just put the prompt in the chat bot and then just take whatever the chat bot spits out.
2: Mm-hmm.
3: Some students are prompting the chat bot to help them to brainstorm. Some are prompting them to help them with grammar. The problem with that is when they come and they get, when they go and take a SAT, ACT, or PSAT, there is no, you can't use AI on the test.
2: Mm-hmm.
3: And when I get score reports from students, when they send me their score reports before we get started, nowadays, most of my students score very low in standard English convention, which covers grammar. It's because they weren't like us where we had to sit and struggle with, you know, with just a pen
2: right.
3: and a paper.
2: Subject, verb, noun. Subject, verb, noun. Prepositional exactly. phrase, you know, all that, okay? Quotes, exactly. commas, periods, semicolon, colon.
3: Yes.
2: Question mark, and exclamation mark. Mm.
3: Yes. And what happens because of that, when they come to me, because they've been using AI, and most parents, when I have that initial conversation with students, I ask them to tell me about the extent of AI they use in their work.
2: Mm-hmm.
3: And the parents are always shocked that the students have something to actually tell me. And I'm like, okay. And then I'm like, all right, this is cute. But what happens is because they've been using artificial intelligence so much in their writing, it takes even more time to prepare them because they've been using AI as a crutch.
2: Right.
3: And now that they have to take these tests where you can't use artificial intelligence, it's a struggle. Also, I'm curious about what's going to happen with, you know, when I see these essays, and of course students can use artificial intelligence to write essays. What if the essay, that part of that process will progress to an in-person or an online interview? And, you know, that we hope that the essay matches the interview. But that student is going to be in trouble if the essay doesn't match the interview.
2: Mm-hmm.
3: Go ahead.
2: Well, you know, I think that, you know, first of all, thank you for coming on the show. I just want to say that first of all. And I know I mentioned a certified financial planner in your introduction. I'm letting everybody know I'm going to bring Jennifer back on the show. But I just wanted this to be focused on Scholar Ready. I know I can incorporate that in, but I think it's important. Mm-hmm. When you're talking about financial planning, that moves to a whole different source of conversation, how you can do for yourself, retirement, and all those things. And so, mm-hmm. but we want you to fully understand and digest what her Scholar Ready program can do for your child, how it operates, and how you can register. With that being said, how do we get in touch with you again, Jennifer?
3: Thank you, Rashawn. People can reach me at www.scholarready.com. It's the word scholar and the word ready, only one R in the middle.
2: Again, you know, if you're in 8th, 9th, or 10th grade, like you said, get ready. You can. There's no early time to start ready or planning for your child. And I know it's difficult. I know rising costs, but also level some common sense into all this. You know, I went to the University of Houston, right down the street from Texas Southern, right down the road from Prairie View A&M. All those schools have offered me financial opportunities that would fit within my lifestyle. And guess what? I graduated from University of Houston. Boom. And I'm a happy man. So know that there are opportunities. I left financially free. That has been a blessing for me. And she left only $1,000 in debt. But along the way, team, part-time jobs, putting your career on hold, doing a full-time job to pay for a bill, be logical. Post-college debt is not something you celebrate. It will go into your credit record. It will stop you from getting your house. It will stop you from getting the job. It can really, really be a detriment. Jennifer, in closing, any closing statements to my audience about what you do at Scholar Ready?
3: Oh, well, we serve people in whatever container. In whatever container we offer, we will serve you well, whether it's our full test preparation, essay writing services, whether it's our crash courses, our parent classes, where we do teach you about, we do have conversations about retirement and how that works with planning for college as well. We look forward to serving you in the best way we can.
2: Good. Now, again, Jennifer, you know you're going to hear from me. Now, I'm going to call you a stranger because I had to track you down to get you back on my show. And congratulations on graduating from Rice with your certified financial planner degree. Again, we'll have her back on the show to talk about that. But again, thank you for taking the time to come on my show, Money Making Conversations Masterclass.

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2: 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I am Rashawn McDonald. 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If you're a small business owner, entrepreneur, motivational speaker, influencer, or nonprofit, I want you on your show, on my show. And thank you for everybody who's been making suggestions to people who have not been listening to the show, that they will be a great guest on the show. Keep them coming. Keep them coming. Now, let's get started. 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Excuse me. My guest is a licensed cosmetologist in Alabama, Florida, Washington, D.C., Maryland, and Virginia. She has spent more than two decades in the beauty industry. 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How you doing, Crystal?
3: Hey, Rashawn. Thanks for having me on.
2: Good, great. And you're based where, Crystal?
3: I am in Maryland right now, and I also have a place in Alabama.
2: Okay, cool. Now, you're saying you're based in Maryland, but you also have what in Alabama? Because your phone broke up.
3: I'm working on a facility in Alabama.
2: Okay, cool.
3: Utah, Alabama.
2: Okay, are you on a cell phone? Because it's breaking up really bad, Crystal. I don't want to ruin this interview. If you're walking around, I want to get you stable so we can get this.
3: I'm sitting in one place. Can you hear me now?
2: You sound a lot better. Let's see if we can ride this one out because I definitely want to get this interview in. Now, you see you have property in Alabama. Tell us about the property you have in Alabama and what are you going to be doing with that property in Alabama, Crystal, before we get into the wig donation campaign that you – the reason I brought you on the show, because I think it's significant what you're doing with people who are dealing with hair loss and not having a place to go to for wigs.
3: Yes, so basically we'll be doing a hair and wig recycling manufacturer on the property.
2: Okay.
3: And it'll be our campus. Mm-hmm. Our campus is our recycling property, providing jobs and recycling hair and helping the environment.
2: Now, when you say, you got to slow it down for me, Crystal. What exactly is recycling hair? Okay, you know, I'm just educating me. I'm talking to a bald-headed man, but I did have six sisters, okay? And I do know what a wig is. How do you recycle a wig?
3: Okay, well, wigs are recycled through collections. So when someone is done wearing their wigs or probably bought a wig and got home and really didn't like it, sometimes you can't return your wig. So you just end up being stuck with a brand new wig that you don't like and you end up giving it away or just leaving it in your storage bin or somewhere. Mm-hmm. So what we do is we have collection bins that we place throughout the DMV area, and we're looking to expand our locations where people can actually donate their wigs in our hair and recycling bins. And we take those wigs and refurbish them. And then the wigs are not being, if the wigs are not able to be refurbished, then we take those wigs to be taken apart through our for-profit Circle of Life Solutions. And then we get those ready to be recycled to be turned into hair mats to help clean up the environment from oil spills and to help environment research.
2: What exactly is a wig made of? You know, because, you know, you hear about hair extensions, you hear about Indian hair, Brazilian hair. What is wigs actual hair or are they synthetics?
3: Well, we'll be collecting human and synthetic hair. And this depends on the type of hair. So, you know, hair is made from ox hair, animal hair, human hair. So you just have different mixtures of hair. So, yeah, it comes from animals, too.
2: Now, let's talk about how we can get in touch with you, because I always like to get that out early in my interview so people can hear it, and I'm going to bring it up several times later. To get in this process of donating wigs, you're right now, like you said, Alabama and the Maryland area. Okay, we're in Atlanta. Before we talk about trying to motivate individuals to participate, how do they get in touch with you right now, Crystal?
3: Okay, so you can go to my website, which is Beacons, Beacons.ai/Crystal Hughes Ministry. You can Google Crystal Hughes Ministry, will come up, and you can go on our website, look under programs, and you'll find our various variety of programs, and you'll find the wig and hair recycling program. So just look for the breast cancer recycling simple.
2: Cool. Now let's talk about it. 2012. That's when you started this. What inspired you to start this program?
3: Well, I always wanted to have my own beauty supply store when I was like 8 years old. So I just like
2: got let's stop right there before you. What? Okay, 8 years old. Was your mom involved in beauty hairstyling? What sparked that inspiration for you to want to get into this type of business?
3: Well, it was like a family vacation trip. I lived in Greene County, Alabama, and Clinton, and like my grandmother would take us like to the beauty supply store like once a week.
2: Oh, okay.
3: And it was like a special day. So when I went, I just always like was so happy to see, you know, all the beautiful things. I said, when I get older, I want to own one of these. I want to be able to have a beauty land. So that's what I did.
2: It was that simple.
3: No, it was not that simple.
2: Well, I'm going to tell you something. You're a quick talker, and then you just lay out the information, and then you just stop. Like, ta-da! Because every journey that we when I bring individuals on the show, I really try to get down to the good and sometimes bad of a conversation, because every journey is not a good journey, but we do have a powerful success story here. We do have an individual who I'm talking to that is changing lives. And this wig donation program that you started in 2012, now you'd like to bring that program to the city of Atlanta, correct?
3: Yes, absolutely. And I'm excited about it and can't wait.
2: So what are the procedures if someone's listening to get involved?
3: All right, so you have to go to the website, and you can go to our programs, scroll all the way down, and you can see how you can register or go to our donate or support, and you'll just see how you can get a bin. So if you want to get a bin, you can go to the shop link on there, and you'll see different options on what bins you can get, how you can become a member, because we have memberships where people actually help keep the wigs refurbished, because that's a big part of it, like getting the wigs clean and keeping them clean, especially when they come in at such a hot, huge number. Like the first time we did it, we got like 5,000 in the first year. It's
2: hold on,
3: crazy.
2: 5,000 wigs?
3: Yes, 5,000 wigs.
2: Okay, I'm just talking now. How big is your operation?
3: Well, The great thing about it, God is so good. It was just me, but I partnered with various public schools and private schools. Mm-hmm. So the cosmetology departments was excited about the program, and so the students participated. And so because they have to do a portion about wigs, they have to learn about wigs, mm-hmm. and it's a very small session. It's not like really up to date like now. Like people wear wigs a lot, but it's very small. They haven't really advanced the wig section in cosmetology, where you can have like hands on. So I come in and I bring wigs. They get hands on experience. They get the field cut.
2: I love it. Cut. I love it.
3: And it's a win win for both of us. And I give them community service hours too for participating.
2: Wow. So so you're saying, let's talk about it. Let's break this down, because you're a fast talker, Crystal. I gotta, you know, you pass vital information because it's just normal to you. So
3: I'm sorry.
2: Okay, so your first time you did 5,000 wigs. The various schools allow you to come in there, and they, through their training, they're able to repair the wigs or tell you this wig is not available to be repaired. And then you take it someplace else for it to be refurbished into, mats or sponges for recycling opportunities. Now, when you started this program, what amazed you most about it? And then how do you feel is the big upside as you want to expand into Atlanta, which means that you want to expand into Houston, you want to expand into New York? Talk about the growth of this brand and the big picture of what this brand could be and how it is changing people's lives.
3: Well, it's just exciting to see, because when I started it, people started to reach out to want to be members as well as start chapters in their states. And so we was getting wigs through the mail from Mississippi, Alabama, Atlanta, Tuscaloosa, I mean, all over the world. It was really cool, even New York. And one of my biggest donors actually was in New York, mm-hmm. and she used to donate a lot of wigs, and she even started to do it at work. So it was like pretty cool. So it was great to see people really wanted to like get involved in the wigs that was coming in. And so even the beauty supply stores, like, because, you know, the culture of it all, like, you know, we have different culture backgrounds, and just intermingling with them and, you know, them being able to give them an option to give back and taking the wigs that they wasn't selling or got old or out of style that they were donating. So I had like Beauty for You, Beauty Island, and all those kind of beauty supply stores in the area that was donating wigs as well. And then the partnerships with the hospitals and the cancer organizations, once we refurbished the wigs. And the most exciting part, too, was having a fashion show at Pentagon City Mall. So Todd, the manager of Pentagon City Mall, gave me that opportunity, and I was just so shocked. And so to have the students to be able to participate in the fashion show how they made one wig turn from short to long, have breast cancer survivors in the fashion show participating and giving out awards to the students. It was just awesome. Like, it was a great, great, great, great moment in time. But expanding, to answer your question, Sean, is, you know,

0: and I'm not going to wear a toupee. And I would say this, you know, when you know, you're an inspiring person because, first of all, you have a good heart. And I think all good ideas start with a good heart. And having you on my show is to spread, you know, the word. And because I want you to be tired. I want you to be, Rochelle, will you stop telling people I got so many wigs? I don't know what to do. Because the number of wigs you have, that means you're going to change people's lives. When we get back, I want to talk about the process of how you distribute these wigs and, you know, the reaction people get for these when they receive these wigs, because you're doing great work, my friend. And that's why you're on Money Making Conversations Masterclass. Before we go to break, tell everybody about the website, and then we're going to go to break.
1: All right, go to beacons.ai/Crystal Hughes Ministries, and you can also Google Crystal Hughes Ministry. You can find us on Facebook, Wig Capital Foundation, if you want history. Check it out, and thank you so much, Rochelle, for having me on the show. Money Making Conversations, let's have them.
0: Hey, hey, don't go nowhere. I got more time to talk to you about, Don.
1: Yeah,
0: don't be signing off now, but it sounds like you're about to say bye. Yeah, I got another 15 minutes to talk to you. We'll be right back with more information from Crystal, my friend. Like I said, she's a licensed cosmetologist in Alabama, Florida, Washington, D.C., Maryland, and Virginia. And she's changing the world. 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
0: 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You know, I'm going to get on my little soapbox right quick. You know, everybody complains about society. A lot of people listen to my show go to church. There are churches out there. You can do this. You can do this. Wig donation campaigns. Founders, you can be a part of this. Barber beauty salons, you can be a part of this. You know, and you know, when Crystal brought this idea to me, she said, "Rashawn, I need you. I need you. I need you, Rashawn." And I said, "Cure if you don't stop." But I need her. I need people like her that are willing to do things that I'm not capable of, or nor do I have the mindset or the vision to be able to pull this off. And she's doing it. Like she said, she started by herself, and then she was smart enough to get these schools to be able to use part of their curriculum training to be able to help her grow this brand and change people's lives. Now, Crystal, we got the donation part. We got the cleanup part. Now let's talk about, when I said donation, I'm talking about people donating the wig for your program, and then you're cleaning it up, and you talked about the wigs you can't clean up, what happens to them. Now let's talk about how the wigs are distributed to people who need them.
2: Okay, yes. So basically I partner with an organization called the African Women's Cancer Awareness Association.

0: So I've been working with them for about 10 years. So we provide the wigs to them. And then through our for-profit, we sell our hat wigs that we make, so our customized hat wigs. And so she purchases those to help women as well. And then we work with Howard University, which is Miss Kim at the Miss Kimberly at the Howard University Cancer Organization, and she helps distribute the wigs to the women in need there. And so we just partner with various hospitals, and we drop I drop the wigs off. I let them know, hey, I work with the, I have wigs. You guys need them? They're like, yeah, we need them. So just drop them off, and that's what I was doing for a while. But then it got so costly for me, and you know, I was so young at the time. I started at 21. And, like, my first business at 21, I started a nonprofit. So I was still in my 20s when I started that. So I really didn't have much, you know, guidance or whatever on that. So I used my own funding and everything. And, you know, you're not supposed to really do that. But you got to start somewhere. You know, you can't just, like you say, you can't let circumstances and people and places stop you from living your dream. You got to go for it. So that's what I did.
1: Well, you know, I think that, which is, first of all, thank you for doing that, because I would tell you, at 21, I was trying to find the best nightclub that I could dance in. I will be honest with you. You know, I was struggling in college. I had no idea of who Rashawn McDonald was, but I always tell people, ever since I was 18, I was making a difference in people's lives. I was motivating people. I was trying to figure out how they can be. In fact, I was putting people's lives ahead of me, of my own life. And I would tell you that's a fact. And, but I do know this is that a program like yours brings a lot of value to people who are, who can be, you know, cause you know, we are a very vain world. Okay. You know, if your teeth ain't right, you don't smile. You know what I'm saying? Mm-hmm. If your hair don't right, you put a cap on. Okay. Right. And if you got a, if the wig can make you look better, that can get you a job. That might want you to go out in public a lot more. Now you said like a hat wig. What exactly, I hope I heard that right. What exactly is a hat wig?
0: So a hat wig is something I customize. I was, when I was in hospital with my baby trying to figure out, you know, how to keep myself up, but not having to leave her. So I was like, I'm going to make me a hat wig. So I did that, and I was like, oh, maybe other women might need a hat wig. And then I realized there was a market for it. And so I started making those. And then
1: you just be sitting around with ideas. So just be just dreaming up stuff and just putting it into action. I love that. So basically it's a hat that has hair attached to it.
0: Yes.
1: That's slick. I like that. I like that.
0: So I had braid hair. I had ponytails. Like, I just made my first ponytail one the other day. It's really cool. And so it's a cool way to, like, if you're having a bad hair day, or, like, I do speaking engagements at cosmetology schools, and I promote to students, like, the way to get their clients to come back in between styles. Mm-hmm. I'm like, make a hat wig. You know what I'm saying? Get them to come back. You know, you say, hey, between styles, put this wig on until you're about to come back. You know what I'm saying? Don't go nowhere.
1: I love it. Now, one thing about Crystal that I always appreciated about her, first of all, you sit down, she got five ideas coming at you, so you better have a catcher's mitt, because she got ideas coming at you. You better be ready to catch them. But when I was looking at your bio, it was talking about a medical cannabis certification center. Are you still involved in that?
0: Man, I would love to get that back open. You know, I had the first one on the East Coast, man. I had a computer. I had like five computers. We had Dr. Coates. It was really nice. And we had like sections of stuff, coffee center.
1: I see why you said, Rashawn, I need you because you got all these ideas. Somebody needs to slow you down and put them on a computer and make it happen. But, you know, I don't want to get over there too much because I want to stay focused on this. Like I said with my first guest, you know, when we look at the community, and you are representing the community, and we look at the issues that we have and the cost of trying to, you know, I got a friend of mine, Allison Vaughn. She's in Detroit, and she gets jackets. You know, I think I'd love to connect you and her together because, you know, she's in her jackets are helping people get jobs. I think that the same people who are needing jackets, some of the women may need wigs.
0: Yes, absolutely. Absolutely, Rashawn. I think that's an amazing connection.
1: Because that's what, you know, and I got another friend of mine, she does shoes. I'm being real now. You got all these different organizations who are specializing shoes. You got the wigs, you got the jackets, mm-hmm. and all these things can be and network out. And so, you know, she just stays in Detroit. She give away over 40,000 jackets, and she's tied into to government contracts and all that stuff because she's got it going on up there. Now you up there, you're a licensed. You're not just somebody out there just doing hair. You're a licensed cosmetologist in several states. And so that means that you are certified to be able to do what you do and say what you do. And then you've been doing this for 2012, and it's a foundation you've called Wig Capital Foundation. Now, what state did it all start for your dreams? Like, when you say you were 8 years old and you went into these beauty salons, I'm still trying to get that dream together because I've been in beauty salon stores. I don't know what you saw that inspired you. And I'm trying to wrap my head around it, but it left an impression on you. Now, do you, your daughter, is she into the beauty, hairstyling as well?
0: Yes. So it was a small town called Aliceville, Alabama. Aliceville, Alabama. That's where we had the beauty supply store at. Mm-hmm. 'Cause, you know, we didn't have them in our town mm-hmm. at that time. So we had to drive far. But my daughter is a celebrity hairstylist. She actually is an influencer. I raised her in the hair salon, had her doing hair in the shop when she was about 8, wetting people up. And then she
1: That's awesome. That's awesome. Awesome. Awesome.
0: Yeah, so she doing her thing out there in Atlanta. Yep. Shout out to my baby girl Tay and my new grandson. I'm excited.
1: Now, as we wrap up this interview, again, the ultimate goal here, you're being interviewed in Atlanta. It's also being streaming nationwide. Your goal in coming on the show is to do what?
0: To let people know about the hair and wig recycling initiative, so people can put hairstylists, barbers, schools, colleges to participate, get a wig recycling bin at your location, donate, host wig drives, just get involved, spread the word, let people know that we collect and donate wigs and you got somewhere that you can, when you take your braids out, don't throw away your hair, donate the hair to us, human and synthetic. You know, we don't take them all the way out. We cut them, you know, where our hair stop. You can keep them whole. So don't mess with them. Just send it to them as is. Cut them off. Send them to us. Again, you can go to our website to learn more about how you can do that at beacons.ai, Crystal Hughes Ministry. Google us, Crystal Hughes Ministry. Check out our programs. Go to Wig Recycling and go from there.
1: She's the one and only, Crystal Hughes. Thank you again. Licensed cosmetologist in Alabama, Florida, Washington, D.C., Maryland, and Virginia. We'll talk soon because I know that programs like this, it's not about one time, it's many times. You have to spread the word, you have to be consistent. And I appreciate you allowing me to share your story. And you're an amazing person. You know why? Because you're changing people's lives and you care about people. Don't go nowhere, Crystal. Thank you for coming on Money Making Conversations Masterclass.
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